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0: person like dancing the song all the time. She even made up a dance to this song. It's crazy. All right, A-Dub is out. 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Hot Girl Anthem. 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

0: Toledo Jeep Fest is back August 6th through the 9th. 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

0: person like dance to the song all the time. 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It's crazy. All right, A-Dub is out. See you back right here, same time. Hot Girl Anthem. 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
1: 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Thank you for spending time with us over the weekend. 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
4: 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You know you thick as hell, you know what I'm saying? Matter of fact, after the club, you know what I'm talking about, me and my gonna be together, you know what I'm saying? I ain't even worried about them really, though. I'm just looking at you.

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0: 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It's time to lock it in. This is VTune FM on Q105. Hello, good morning, good afternoon, and good evening to everybody here. Welcome to VTune FM here on Q105. I am Asha, your lovely gynoid slash female android VTuber and the host, of course, of Heart to Heart. Here we have the lovely Isa Korva, our second guest here on the interview. Welcome in. It's so exciting.
1: Hi.
0: Hello.
1: Thank you for having me. Hi.
0: Guys, I'm nervous. What do I do? What do we do, guys?
1: Circular breathing. Five things you can see. Four things you can smell.
0: The door. Pass. Yeah, so how are you doing today? Good morning. It's basically
1: I'm doing good.
0: Morning your time, I think, around this time, yeah.
1: Yes. When we're recording for this, it is morning my time.
0: Yeah, so do you have like a routine that you normally do before you start streaming or before you start your day?
1: Probably my routine is something like being an hour late to my stream. I can't help it. I'm chronically late. But just getting up, brushing my teeth, feeding my cats, those are the only two things that need to happen in the morning. And then everything else is subject to change.
0: Okay, well, that's definitely a VTuber lifestyle if you ask me. Also, cats. Those are great as well.
1: Yes.
0: Oh, big shout out to Issa's cats. I love that.
1: I have two cats. One is named Frog and one is named Bear. And I post a lot of pictures of them on Twitter if you're curious about what they look like.
0: No, you're like that mom cat who names their pet fish or something that isn't
1: I am. I'm unashamed.
0: No, it's okay. I love that. Hi, Frog. Hi, Bear. Oh, so cute. All right. Okay. So there's a lot of yapping going on. And of course, you guys want to know so much about Issa right now. So before anything else, of course, for the listeners out there meeting you for the first time, who is Issa Korva?
1: I am Issa Korva. I am a VTuber musician, content creator. I've been doing music for the past 5 years under the name Issa Korva, and I also do live streams where it's mostly focused around my personality, and then also I'm kind of a toxic gamer, but we don't have to talk about that.
0: Oh, man. Oh. You're so lucky this is VTune FM radio.
1: And not V Rage Gamer FM radio.
0: Yeah, I could have just really talked about that, just straight up. Like, okay, we're talking about rage gaming. What are these games you rage about? Oh my goodness, I see. All right, so when it comes to music, yeah, what's your favorite genre to listen to?
1: I think right now, I always describe my music taste as everything I like and none of the stuff I don't. because I do truly kind of listen to everything. I'll listen to country music. Sometimes if it's a real banger, I'll listen to gospel music. Like, I'll just put whatever on. Lately, I've been really into hyperpop and electronic music. I've kind of fell into a rabbit hole with hyperpop and electronic music, and I just have like a ton of it on my playlist.
0: No. So does that mean if I look into like your Spotify or like, which by the way, music later, we're going to talk about that in just a second. But yeah, so if I look into like maybe your YouTube playlist, am I going to be seeing like a lot of like that kind of genre if I had to explore your recent?
1: Yeah.
0: Oh yeah. Okay.
1: Oh yeah.
0: Not even ashamed of it.
1: Right. Why would I be ashamed of it? I like it.
0: I like it too. Like, yeah, you know, it's really funny. Like, some people get really embarrassed when they talk about like their music interests. So it's really refreshing to hear more about like, yeah, I love country music. I love like...
1: I do. I love Kacey Musgraves. I love country music sometimes.
0: I love that.
1: Not all the time, but sometimes. Yeah.
0: Yeah. I don't know, but I'm really happy. Like, sometimes I talk about anime music and you know how people are with like, anime music, right?
1: Yeah. Yeah.
0: That reaction
1: it's still really good. I like anime music. I don't make it myself anymore, but I still consume it sometimes.
0: Yeah, that's totally fine. Okay, so if you had to list down maybe like your top three favorites as of the moment when it comes to like music, right, regardless if it's like a genre or maybe a song that you've been listening to, what would it be?
1: I am listening to a lot of... I'm gonna list some artists, and it's okay if you don't know who they are. I'm happy to elaborate. I have been listening to a lot of Underscores and Jane Remover and Tiffany Destiny Day. They're all new electronic musicians. They've been around for a few years, but they're all becoming really popular right now. And mm-hmm. I enjoy the sound that the three of them have together. And that's my entire playlist is like all three of them.
0: Awesome. I see. So I guess it's something that I'm going to be looking into, and I'm pretty sure.
1: Yeah, check it out. I think you'll like it.
0: Hey, I love that. Sure. I would love to check it out. And to anybody of the listeners, feel free to check it out as well and ask your neighbor. Maybe they're also interested in listening.
1: Ask me about it. I'll talk to you about it more.
0: Okay, I'll drop by your stream then and I'll talk about it with you. All right, so speaking of music, all right, so we are talking about some stuff in regards to like music now, but when did music first become important to you as a VTuber and as part of your content?
1: So music didn't actually become too important to me until like maybe a whole year into being a VTuber. I think on my very first debut, I did a little bit of singing, but it was like maybe 10 minutes of singing. And it was kind of just as a party trick. I was like, oh, look, I can also sing. I guess when I started as a VTuber, I just didn't feel like that was super important to like the core identity of a VTuber. I feel like VTubers are more defined by their stream personalities and then like the games that they play on stream, because that's kind of the nature of like Twitch and streaming in general. It's always been a gameplay first site. And so I just didn't really think to incorporate too much of my musical background into streaming. I also had just recently left music school. So personal life, I went to music school for a while and then I ditched it because I had fallen so out of love with music that I was going to school for like neuroscience. And I was like, okay, this has nothing to do with me anymore. I kind of decided to put the brush down and I was like, okay, I'm past this. I'm not going to do this anymore.
0: Right.
1: It's not for me. And then like slowly I kind of started working a little bit of music into my stuff and people are like, you're a good singer. You should show that off. That's what makes you special. And I was like, really? I don't think anybody wants to listen to my covers. Like I'm not going to write anything. I have nothing to say. And they're like, no, but you're a good singer. Like people like that. And I was like, okay, well, if that's what the people want. And I was really struggling at the time to find my niche as a streamer. Like I think that's a really important thing for us streamers is finding your niche. What makes you special? What is unmistakably you? And unfortunately that is my music. As much as I would like to move away from it or I wanted to reject that part of my identity, that is a very core part of who I am. I love music. Even outside of a singer and a musician, I just love listening to it. So it is part of who I am, and I think rejecting it made it an even stronger part of my identity.
0: I see. Wow, that turnover, that 180, like from not wanting to do music anymore, from going back to music, so from being encouraged to go back to music because it really does suit you. And it's just really, really awesome to hear that. And yeah, and also I think it's all side note, the fact that the whole neuroscience thing kind of threw me off. Like it's the whole, you know how VTubers are like scientists or detectives?
1: I have a master's degree.
0: Yeah.
1: I'm sure you do. I'm sure you do, cat girl.
0: Yeah, that's what I was thinking. Like dentist, surgeon, holy Jesus. All right, okay. Well, I guess you have a lot of time to be a VTuber, I guess, knowing all of that. Yeah, it's so amazing when I know like a little bit more of like who I'm listening to and the guest speakers that I get to interview. So yeah, but I'm really, really glad that you were able to get back to music, because now you're this creator that also just makes more music that inspires a lot of people. And sometimes it's really surprising, you know, that you're able to do that with what you're doing. Yeah, it's really
1: it is
0: cool.
1: Surprising to me as well.
0: yeah, which also inspires you as well, like, which brings us to the next question, like, which artists shaped your music tastes growing up?
1: So this is the only question that you gave me where I kind of prepared an answer beforehand, because I feel like whenever people ask me about like, oh, what are you like, who's your inspiration? Like all of a sudden I forget every single artist I've known in my life ever. So I did kind of prepare some answers for this. I think this is just a truth. It's in the way I sound. It's in the way I like sing. It's everything for me. I think the biggest musical inspiration for me growing up is Paramore.
0: I know.
1: Hayley Williams. Yeah. Just in general. She is my goat. I love her. I love everything she does. I love her solo projects. I love her before Paramore Christian pop group.
0: Yeah.
1: Like, I love everything about her. She's awesome. She's just kind of like a boss lady, and she's always been that way, and she stands up for what she believes in, and I really respect that about her as like a person and also an artist. So I would say that she's my most fundamental inspiration, but I'm also inspired by like a ton of like emo scene kind of bands. So I like Panic at the Disco and Fall Out Boy and Mariana's Trench, and this is a left field one, but Kylie Minogue and the Spice Girls, big inspiration for me.
0: I think I see the left field, but you kind of hear it a little bit in the songs that you also sing from time to time. This is like a very quick side note, I think, but sometimes whenever I see you, by the way, big shout out to Issa's Twitter, whenever I see the music there, you do have some inspiration for like really old school music, like 2000.
1: It's crazy that that's old school. It's not even that old.
0: I tell you right now, I feel the same way, but people keep telling me it's old.
1: Okay. I call it a soft throwback. It's not that old, but I guess it's a throwback.
0: No, I'm so sorry. Like, whenever I mention these songs to people, like, I sing a Kylie Minogue song on my stream, and then they're like, where is this from? And I'm like, you guys don't know where this is from?
1: You don't know this?
0: You guys don't know this? No, it's just really, really funny to me when I sing a lot of like R&B songs, like Ashanti and things like that, and they don't know who they are. So yes, yeah, maybe it's just the era of Twitch being a little bit younger nowadays. So that's just how we're getting old. No, my back is breaking. Don't say
1: that. My back's been hurting recently.
0: Oh my goodness. All right. Well, we'll talk more about that in just a second. But in the meantime, all right, everybody, to all of your listeners out there, we're going to take a quick break. So in the meantime, feel free to go ahead and get a snack to munch on. And we'll be back with Issa in just a second. All right. See you guys in a bit.

0: right, everybody. We are back again with the wonderful, amazing Issa Korva. Hello again. Nice to see you, everybody. Please say hi, of course, to our dear VTuber, V-singer, amazing Issa Korva. I can't stop raving about this. Okay.
1: I'm feeling shy.
0: You're making
1: me feel shy.
0: No, I'm already shy. I need you to feel shy with me so that we can be shy together.
1: Okay.
0: Okay. So again, we have so many questions that we are going to be talking about. So we talk a little bit more of like the starter questions here about like your inspiration, your first time, for the first time listeners getting to know you. So now we're going to talk more about your content as well as some original songs even. So if you can revisit your first year of content creation as a VTuber, or if there's anything before that, I would say, what would you have done differently? What are some of the things that you think would be more helpful for you in terms of growing, or something that you could have been doing that could have been helpful for you as you are now?
1: I think in my first year of streaming and like the earliest part of my career, I had just moved from doing like singing on YouTube. I just had like YouTube anime songs, singing cover videos. Mm-hmm. I don't know if you know what a Utaite is, but yeah, I was a Utaite

0: omega famous. But
1: yeah.
0: I think that's what held me back was my own self-doubt. And I am remedying that now, like 5 years later.
1: Yeah. Hey, that's so good. So, you know, these are the things that help us learn throughout our career doing VTubing. And I think that resonates with a lot of us, you know, not having that confidence, not having like that willpower within us and just feeling a little lost, you know, that happens to a lot of us when we start out. And it does take a while for us to figure it out ourselves. So it's really good that eventually you kind of like paved your way slowly into reaching that kind of level. And I love the energy when you mentioned like the whole if I did this earlier I could have been mega famous. Heck yeah, 100%. Yeah. I totally believe in you in that regard. Yeah, so this is something that a lot of us can definitely relate to. Yeah, so you mentioned also, just to kind of like add on to what you mentioned, you said that you've done a lot of the stuff now by yourself. So does that include like your mixing or like editing videos and stuff like that? Mm-hmm. Like how's the process for that for you going on? Like how tedious
0: It is less work for me now than it was before. Mm-hmm. I have always been an independent content creator. Mm-hmm. I like briefly did a stint in a VTuber agency for a little bit, but mm-hmm. that is like, it was like less than 6 months, so I don't really know if I would count that anything. Mm-hmm. And it wasn't like NDA. It was like Issa Korva was in an agency, but I've been independent for like the entire rest of the time I've been streaming. Mm-hmm. And even in the time that I was in a company, I was not receiving help for any of my music stuff. So I still consider that independent. I used to do all of my mixing and video editing because I had no money. Mm-hmm. And when you have no money, you gotta do what you gotta do. Country girls gotta make do. But it was so time consuming. I think that was also part of the reason that I couldn't make as much stuff as I make now, is because mm-hmm. I was doing too many jobs. I'm not just the singer. I'm not just like the come up with ideas person. I also have to mix. I also have to edit the video. Right. I have to shoot the video. Mm-hmm. I have to do all the vocal editing and whatnot. Nowadays, things are a lot calmer for me. I have found a little bit of success as a musician, and so I can afford to outsource a lot of these tasks to friends of mine. So right now, I think the person who does the most of my mixing is my friend Yuki. She's in my band God Complex with me. Mm-hmm. She's just like my resident mixer. I love her, and ooh. I love that I can pay her to do the thing I don't want to do.
1: Pay your friends, right? Pay your homies.
0: Yeah, hire your homies. Then we all go up together, and then we all share the money. It's like fun.
1: Win-win, yeah.
0: Yeah. Yeah, I try to work within my friends. Like, I know a lot of people have, like, a don't do business with your friends. And I think to an extent that is correct of, mm-hmm. like, you don't want to ruin your relationships with your friends. But right. if your friends are staunch professionals, then you can make it work. And she is a staunch professional.
1: Oh, no. I believe in you. Oh, my goodness. Yeah. Amen. Go, girl. Get that bread.
0: Yeah. I still do my own vocal editing, which is, like, tuning, like, vocal pitch adjustment. Right. I still do that. That's, like, the one thing that I have remained in charge of. Mm-hmm. Throughout getting rid of all of the extra tasks that I have. I just feel like nobody can do it as good as I can. I know what I want for my voice. I know exactly what I want to sound like. And mm-hmm. so I don't really trust other people to do it. I have let other engineers do my vocal editing before, or they just use auto-tune instead of manual pitch correction. Mm-hmm. And it's never the way I want it. And I'm always like, give it back. I'm going to do it.
1: Yeah, give it to me.
0: Just give me it. I'll do it.
1: Yeah. Okay, that's very understandable. Yeah, so I think it goes without saying that the experience does help you kind of like figure out how you want to portray the kind of music.
0: Yeah, 100%. 100%. Having experience in all of the fields and like knowing what good quality work looks like, or knowing mm-hmm. how hard that work is and knowing what needs to be done it's so valuable. It's kind of like multi-classing, if you're familiar with like RPGs. Like if mm-hmm. you've done a little bit of all of these classes, mm-hmm. you'd be a little bit more proficient, like proficient overall. Mm-hmm. So that's picked fair. Up a little bit of everything.
1: Hey, yo, interesting. All right. Hey, so we got to know more about that side of you, and it's really incredible to hear more about like how you do your content, your music, and again, friends, right? That's basically the gist of this entire answer to this question. Make money with your friends.
0: Yeah,
1: absolutely. All right, so far in terms of the recording part, so as we're recording this right now, you have about 10 plus original songs, I would say. So what's your thought process whenever you decide to make an original song?
0: I think that a lot of my original music came from a place of like, I would like to prove to myself that I'm capable of doing this.
1: Yeah.
0: I think for the longest time, I really firmly believed, and I still kind of believe this to an extent right now, that I don't have anything to say. Okay. And I think that's a really hard thing for a musician, right? Like, it's hard for me to, like, meet up with other musicians and stand amongst my peers and go, I know you guys all are, like, producers and writers. I just like to sing. I feel like it's, like, passing.

0: a test of sorts, like passing an entrance exam of being a musician to me. That's kind of what it felt like. And I was like, I would like to pass my test. I would like to at least try,
1: right.
0: You know, even if I fail, that's one thing. Even if I make like bad music, that's one thing. But to have never tried and just to have said that I can't do it, I know I can't. I feel like that's quitter talk.
1: Right, right.
0: So my original music, my original album, Signal Jam, like, that's the album that I first started writing on. And I honestly couldn't do it without my friends. Like we said, hire your friends.
1: Hire your
0: make
1: friends.
0: Money with your friends. I could not have written Signal Jam without the help of my friend Kat, Deriva Kat. She is the primary writer for that album, but she's also just like a really good friend of mine, and she really taught me how to write music and what that looks like. And she made it like not so impossible for me to get that done.
1: Yeah.
0: Yeah. I think I write a lot of my original music from a place of firsthand experience, which is why I think like some of my older singles don't really reflect me as an artist super well, because I didn't write anything on them and they have no ties to me personally. Mm-hmm. But when I write music, I write from personal experience. So a lot of my songs are about people I don't like.
1: Oh, whoa, back up.
0: You're allowed to talk smack if it's artistic. I found that out, and then music became a lot more fun.
1: whoa, okay. All right, I see where the edginess is coming from. All right, childhood Issa Korva coming out of its shell again one more time. Really ringing it in with all of these songs, kind of talking smack about people. Oh my god. Okay.
0: Not all.
1: Not all. Okay. Not all. Okay. So if it isn't talking smack about people, what are the other topics that you would say is primarily kind of like the highlight of some of the songs that you also created?
0: I wrote a song about like kind of missed connection, right person, wrong time kind of song. It's called Rewinding. It's also on Signal Jam. That's my album. I wrote that song not about somebody I don't like, but about somebody that I had a really deep connection with, like growing up. And I forgot that person. I entirely forgot that person. I forgot that I had that connection with that person. I forgot that I had those memories with that person. I kind of have memory issues. That's another thing that's kind of like influences a lot of my life and just who I am as a person. I have like pretty severe like ADHD memory issues. And so I can just forget like a person entirely. And that song is kind of about me mourning the relationship that I did have with them. Not like a romantic relationship, but just
1: the connection.
0: The entire relationship I had with this person.
1: Okay. That's interesting. So yeah, I get that. So, you know, relationships don't have to be always romantic, right? It has to be, it can be other things as well. Like you can form friendships and bonds that are, you thought were unbreakable or something that you would never forget, but it turns out it's just something that passes by. And because of a lot of reasons, be it a job or changing places and memory loss,
0: up.
1: You know, we grow up, all right? That happens. And yeah, it can be very, very sad. So that's also really, really interesting song to take note of. All right. Hey, so of course, to the listeners out there, don't forget that you guys can also check out Issa's songs there. So just in case, before we do end the break, can you please let the audience know where they can check out the songs that you're mentioning here in the interview?
0: You can listen to my music on any streaming platform, literally any of them, including YouTube Music, Apple Music, and Spotify, and Deezer for the hi-fi heads.
1: All right. And what happens if they don't listen to your music?
0: Rocks through your window.
1: Oh, no.
0: You're going to have to replace that windshield.
1: Oh, all right. Well, if you don't want to be that person, then you better check out Issa's music. All right. So it's time for another ad break before we move on to more questions. So make sure to stay tuned here on VTNFM because we have more yaps very soon.

0: everyone. Welcome back again. This is VTune FM. I am Asha and I'm here again with Isa. Hope you guys have been doing well so far and you're keeping hydrated and as well as enjoying the interview because we have so many things to still talk about and stuff that you guys are going to be enjoying. But we'll check on Isa first. How are you doing this far?
1: I'm doing good.
0: Wow.
1: I love talking.
0: I love yapping. Okay. So a good question would be if you had to yap the entire stream, how long would it be? Like how much yapping you can yap in an entire stream?
1: 3 hours max. My ADHD is insane and severe and I do get bored of things really quickly. And okay. So even if I'm having a fun time talking, I'm like, all right, I'm over this. I want to go do something else now. I'm going to go take a shower.
0: We've been there. Oh, okay. I understand that so much. I think 3 hours is a good amount of yapping time. So what keeps you yapping? What are some of the things that you normally focus on when you talk about streams and things like that? Like, is there anything in particular?
1: God. Yeah. I don't know. I will talk about anything and whatever. So something kind of funny happens to me when I go to stream. I enter like a temporary fugue state. I go, I say whatever I want for the next 3 hours and then I end my stream and I forgot what I talked about. And so sometimes my friends will bring it up with me and they're like, you said this on stream or like you were talking about this on stream. And I was like, I was.
0: I said that?
1: I did? Okay.
0: Oh, okay, okay. So like you basically start off with a topic, you go on a tangent and that tangent goes on a tangent and then you basically forget about that tangent and then
1: and the tangent's tangent goes on a tangent.
0: Okay. Yeah. All right, so maybe like do you remember like on the top of your head was there like a funny moment that you tangent so hard that you tangent and then you just forgot about the tangent?
1: That's like every day. I make my chatters hold on to the ideas that I have for me. I'm like, I need you to tell me what I was talking about 2 minutes ago. And they're like, dogs riding surfboards. And I'm like, okay, I can get back to that.
0: Perfect. Yeah. Okay. That's pretty interesting. Yeah. So, you know, you start up with something and then like you just forget about it. Hey, you know, sometimes I feel like streams sometimes are like fever dreams, you know, you just talk about stuff. And then you, when you're done, you're like, huh, yeah, I think we're good. And then you just go about your day, right?
1: Exactly.
0: Exactly. I'm pretty sure a lot of us can relate to that as well. All right, so yeah, so previously, if you just to kind of like refresh everybody's memory in case you forgot during the ad break, okay, you know, VTuber brains and all that. So we talk about the original songs and Isa talking about like content creation and mixing and then her amazing friends and money plus friends. Yeah, so that was a conversation overall. All right, so in continuation to that, so for live performances, which songs do you like performing the most?
1: I think live, my taste in like original songs becomes very different because it's like now what is possible for me to sing live and what's really hard and sometimes I get it wrong.
0: Yeah.
1: I think my favorite songs to perform live are Trash and I want to say Cilantro. Cilantro is a particularly hard one because there's a really hard money note in there that's quite high, but it's just such a fun song and I love talking about how much I don't like this person, so works out for me. Yeah.
0: Okay.
1: I feel like songs are very much like an outlet for my feelings that are an acceptable, healthy, well-adjusted way to process things, you know?
0: Yeah,
1: like,
0: absolutely.
1: I feel like you're always allowed to feel your feelings. You're allowed to not like that person. You're allowed to like that person. You're allowed to have problems with somebody or something or whatever, and as long as you can express that in a healthy, productive way, who are we as society to tell you to stop?
0: Yeah, let's go. I'm just gonna say right now, people are definitely gonna quote you on that. Express yourself in a healthy manner, everybody. All right, chat. All right, to the Cronuts, everyone here, healthy manner. All right. Yeah, of course. So as long as it doesn't hurt anybody, right, feel free to go ahead and just express yourself.
1: I don't name drop people. I don't start fights. This is for me. This is not for other people. It's not it's not for other people to get involved in my personal issues. It's for me.
0: Yeah, just for yourself, right? And that's great. Like being able to, if you're allowed to express yourself in this kind of manner, like who's stopping anybody from expressing themselves and that kind of manner? There's so many singers out there that also do the same. Like they use their breakups, you know, as their outlet to make songs and stuff like that. Or
1: Kendrick Lamar.
0: Yeah. people, basically, in general. Artists, they use other people as inspiration to basically make them the evil character in their manga and stuff like that as their outlet. So, you know, you're not the only one. So that means that we can all group together and celebrate when it comes to hating somebody, I guess.
1: It's being human. It's just one of many human emotions, you know? So I feel like it's normal.
0: I absolutely think it's absolutely normal. All right, so if we're not referring to like some of the songs that like your original songs, how about like other songs that you also kind of like to perform? Like,
1: okay, this list is much longer.
0: Oh, okay. Yeah,
1: I really like doing Perfect Celebrity. It's a Lady Gaga song that I did a cover of. That's a really fun one. It is just like a fun, I feel like there are some songs that stretch my vocal cords out. It feels like doing like yoga. And that's one of those songs where it just really feels like it stretches out my vocal cords, and it's fun for me. It feels like a technical challenge. I feel like not all songs are that difficult for me because I have a lot of experience with music and singing and whatnot. So not every song is super difficult. So I purposefully like to choose difficult songs sometimes as a challenge for myself.
0: So
1: I would say that's one of them. I really like doing Perfect Celebrity. And then I've been doing this song with my friend Kat at live shows. We've been doing Blackout by Breathe Carolina. We have a cover of that. That's really fun for live shows. The songs that I like to do for live shows are really different than like everything else that I write because I want people to sing along and I want people to get hype and I want people to jump. And so I pick different songs for different events based off of like what I think the audience is going to look like.
0: That's fair. So like, for example, if the party is more of like a rave, then you'd pick more of like a rave songs or like EDM, pop, stuff like that.
1: High BPM. Exactly.
0: And then if it's like more of a laid back kind of like, you know, people sitting
1: jazz
0: down.
1: Coffee lounge, Christmas party, you pick a lot of different songs.
0: You name it. Yeah, it's always good to have a long roster of songs that you can kind of like pick out, especially when you want to be a little bit more specific when it comes to the theme of like that specific convention or like a performance or whatever. So it's always great to have like some form of like, yeah, so I want to do this and then I want to do that and then maybe challenge myself in between as well or hype the community up with a more of like a party song.
1: Yeah.
0: It's so fun to think about it in a technical sense, isn't it? Like, it isn't just like dropping songs out of nowhere and then calling it a day. Sometimes it's like actually putting a little bit more emphasis to adding onto that roster because you know people would like it or it's something that you or other people would jam to and stuff like that.
1: I feel like there's a lot of intention in the songs that I pick, not only for like my concert set list and my live show set list, but just like to release. I think that my music taste is maybe one of the things that makes me the most unique is just like the things that I want to make and the things that I think to create. And so there's a lot of intention when it comes to that because I do think about like, can I bring this to a show? Will people have fun with it?
0: Yeah. Okay. That's absolutely true. All right. Hey, so being mindful. All right. So this is what we've gotten so far. Everybody put your notepad on, you know, being mindful, loving your friends, paying your friends, you know, being edgy, stuff like that. And then bam, we got yourself Anisa Korva. All right. Hey, so as someone who does singing streams and performances at conventions, as we mentioned earlier, how do you handle the nervousness that comes with it?
1: I don't. I've been thrust into this position where I have an opportunity to perform and I'd be a fool not to. And I just have to do it. I know that I have to get it done.
0: I
1: think I talked about this a little bit earlier, but I did go to music school for a while and I actually got pulled from the music program. I dropped out because when I would go on stage, I would throw up. And so I pulled myself from the program and I went to a different art field because I couldn't handle it. And that was just like as an ensemble person. So that was like me on stage was like as one of 50 people or one of 30 people. Like it wasn't, the focus wasn't even on me and I couldn't handle it. And I don't know what happened. I just grew up a little bit. I started doing music that I actually like instead of the stuff that my school was requiring me to do. And I think my love for performance comes from the things that I'm performing. I think it had a lot to do with me being comfortable with the stuff that I was singing or the concert that I was at. Like it just wasn't for me. I think it felt so foreign that I felt like nauseous. But currently my routine is that I know I will do my best. And I know that people just want to see me do my best. And that's the best way that I can get over stage fright and fear of performance is that I will try my absolute best. And that's all anybody expects of me.
0: Yeah. Yeah, that's right. I think it's just more of like a just do it moment, huh? Like just straight up.
1: Yeah, you just have to go. Like if you're skydiving, you have to jump out of that plane eventually. You can't just You can't just ride it all the way back to the bottom. Then you didn't go skydiving.
0: Exactly, yeah. So did you even try if you didn't really, like, go in it and, like, you know, did your best and things like that? Like, my mindset when it comes to that is, like, you're already there. So you might as well just make the most out of it, right? Like,
1: yeah,
0: enjoy the performance and stuff like that. Yeah. Yeah, it's really, I think it's the part where the before part that's what gets people, you know, like the prior to the actual performance is where people really get the most anxious, I'd say. But when you're actually on the stage itself and you're kind of like feeling the groove of everything, you do kind of just lose that nervousness eventually and you realize, huh.
1: No, that's kind of the worst part for me. Being on the stage is kind of the worst part for me. Everything else is fine and I don't care and I don't stress. Mm-hmm. Being on the stage is really the worst part for me because I think I am experiencing something that not a lot of other VTubers experience. Which is that I'm there in person, physically, IRL, people are looking at me. That is like the one reason I really wanted to become a VTuber is because I never have to look at people and I can just pretend like there's one person there instead of however many people there
0: are
1: there.
0: That's true.
1: When I'm there in person, I can see all the people and they can talk to me.
0: Yeah.
1: And it's so scary.
0: No, you're right. You're right. You know what? I'm retracting my statement. Yeah. When I did like a performance sometime a few weeks ago, you get to see the crowd, right? And they're like holding like the whole light sticks and everything. And then they literally, you can do like a call and response to them. And I'm like, oh, yeah, okay, this is real. This isn't a pre-recorded session. Okay. So yeah, something like that. So definitely, like, the nervousness doesn't necessarily go away, but...
1: No, I feel like it never goes away, but you just cope.
0: You just have to... You just cope. All right, everybody quote Issa on that again for the second time. You just cope. Yeah, you know, I think there never is a best way to kind of, like, talk about nervousness and stuff like that. But at the very least, you know, we can all feel it. And I think we can just, like, have, like, a good, you know, if we didn't do our best with it, we can just have a good cry about it. Or we can just laugh about it afterwards.
1: You can do better next time.
0: You can do better
1: it doesn't matter
0: time.
1: If you didn't do your best this time. You can do better next time.
0: All right, listen to your Mama Issa, guys. Like, you can always do better next time. All right, so let's stop there for now, everybody. So we're gonna do another quick break, an easy ad break for you guys. So don't forget, of course, to stay hydrated and of course come back after these messages. All right, see you guys in a bit.

0: Welcome back to our last ad break. All right. Thank you so much again for listening. We have a bunch of things to talk about, of course. Before we end the session, there's still plenty of things actually to talk about. And I think there's more stuff that we yapped off stream too, actually, that or off the interview that is going to be a secret for me and Isa. So, you know, you're never going to be able to find that out, but maybe in the future. But any case, we are back again, of course, with Isa, and hope you guys enjoy the last part of our segment because we are going to be talking about some VA stuff. All right, so you're also known to dabble in VA work. So mind giving us a sample of what VA Isa Korva would sound like?
1: Known by who? I haven't done VA work in probably like 6 or 8 years. So I have nothing to show you. I have no samples. I haven't booked anything in so long. But my history with VA work is the reason I always like leave this question, and I think it's funny. I used to do VA work as a teenager, and I would always get cast as the annoying like younger sister character because that is just what I sound like. I can do like a mean Miko Yazawa Love Live. Like that's my kind of thing. And so I'm exclusively in fan dubs of animes. That's all my VA work, and I'm credited as under a different name, so nobody has ever really seen it. But I do have experience, and I'm willing to try it again.
0: Okay.
1: But I don't have any current characters to show you.
0: No. That's totally fine. All right. Well, that gives us a little bit of mystery, you know, from some of the fandoms that may or may not be existing in the World Wide Web right now that you may or may not be able to find out.
1: Some of those videos have millions of views. It's really funny.
0: Okay, so that's a good tidbit to know, everybody who's listening right now. So if you maybe ever encounter it, you know, that's something that you guys can check out. But that's very, very interesting, I would say. So can you like give me like maybe like just for the funsies of this question, like can I hear a little bit of like that mean character or like that mean kind of like sister vibe that you were referring to, like if you were to do it like right now, just maybe one line just for the audience right now, something exclusive for this interview, what would you sound like?
2: It's not like I like you or anything,
0: Baka.
3: I don't know.
0: Oh, okay. Like mom or
1: yeah.
0: Yeah.
1: It's the squeaker voice. It's the Call of Duty squeaker.
0: That's so cool though. When you did that, I was like, I was ready to fight you. Like, it's not like, you know, it's not like I like you or anything. Kind of like vibe with like a Sundere. Oh, that's so cool. All right, so you heard it live and on not really live, but re-recorded here on the interview. Please feel free to go ahead and check it out. Maybe if they ever find you, do you think would you be surprised if they did find you though?
1: I would be surprised.
0: I would be also surprised. Okay. All right, guys. So the mystery is on you guys. It's upon us. If you ever encountered it, maybe it's something that you guys can look into as well. All right. Okay. So that was enough for like VA Isa Korva. So we're going to talk a little bit about now for some of like some personal stuff and maybe some advice as well. So do you have anyone in mind for a dream song collaboration, you would say? And if yes, who is it and why?
1: I would love to work with Underscores or Porter Robinson. I would really like to work with either of them. I know it's not like a very typical answer of a VTuber because I feel like it's always going to be like, I want to work with Otto. Otto's amazing. great singer. But I just feel like, I don't know. I think it would be so cool for me to be on a song from an artist that I already listen to and I already love,
0: course.
1: You know. It's just a little bit of a fangirl moment.
0: Yeah, of course.
1: Whatever you want me to sing, I'll sing it.
0: All right, you heard it loud and clear. Yeah, of course. I also kind of agree that it's kind of typical for a lot of us, like VTubers would say, I want to sing with ... from a famous Japanese artist and stuff like that. But I think it all just boils down to our favorites in general. Like, even if it isn't as like popular or isn't...
1: Whoever that is, yeah.
0: Of course, whoever that is. Like, if you want to... I think the matchup even, like, who wouldn't want to work with like their favorite artist, right? And if it means like being able to have like an opportunity to sing with them, even if it's like a weird combination, you know, sometimes it works. Yeah. Like VTuber plus real life people, things like that. We've seen it happen, right? So what's the, why is it not a possibility for it to happen to any one of us who is also interested in that kind of like
1: exactly
0: setup, right? Dream big, everybody. Dream big. big.
1: Shoot for the stars. It's okay if you hit a cloud.
0: Yeah, no worries at all. And if you hit a cloud, you know, no worries. You can just like float on the cloud and maybe get back up and find another place that you can go to and explore the galaxy. All right, that's a lot of analogies for this part of our segment. All right, okay, so... I do want to know, what advice would you give to aspiring VTubers who are big fans of you and also kind of want to follow in your footsteps?
1: Well, first of all, I'm honored that anybody wants to follow in my footsteps. But my big advice, and this is backed by data of like my 6 years of experience, you should really make sure you like VTubing before you jump into that streaming wise. Everybody can become anything they want. I'm a very firm believer of that. If you would like to become a VTuber, you could do it. If you want to become a singer, you could do it. But you should really test it out and make sure it's something that you're comfortable dedicating like your entire time and your entire life to, because I do feel like my entire life revolves around these two things. And that's something I'm comfortable with. And that's something that I can handle, and that my hobby becoming work is something I can handle because I love doing it all the time, but I'm never done working.
0: Right.
1: I think that's something that a lot of people don't realize, is that I'm never not working, because I'm always thinking about like, okay, what am I going to make next? Or like, how can I work on this project that I'm working on? Or what's an idea that I can do for stream, or like something like that. I'm never not working. I'm on Twitter. I'm working. I'm looking for stuff to post or inspiration or whatever. So I think my advice would be, make sure this is something you really want, and make sure you're comfortable with it becoming your entire life, because it will.
0: It's gonna eat you up, right?
1: Yeah, a little bit.
0: Yeah, I think it's cool. VTubers are amazing, and I think that we deserve all of that recognition the same way like other people do, and the people that show themselves in real life. Yeah, and sometimes when we do get into like, let's say VTubing or any sort of content creation hobby, even as looking something up on the algorithm is basically work, honestly, already at that regard. Looking at music, looking at like who you want to collaborate with, like your plans for the week, like, you know, before I used to be resting during the weekends, but now I'm like, well, I guess I gotta record, you know. Yeah. Stuff to have to make time to do this and do that. Yeah. And funny enough, I love doing it too. And it's a lot more exciting than just working like the job that I used to before. And it's fascinating to me how it all
1: turned out. It is a lot more exciting.
0: Even if it's a little bit harder, I would say, because it's not like a 9-to-5 thing. It's like a 24-hour thing sometimes, even in your sleep.
1: And you don't have a boss to defer to. You can't like be like, oh, this is too hard for me. I need to like have my boss step in. You gotta figure it out.
0: You are your own boss.
1: Or you
0: boss.
1: Gotta find somebody that can figure it out, because there's no one else that works here.
0: I gotta go and check up on my boss. Oh wait, I am my boss.
1: I am my boss. Yeah.
0: Yeah, that's very much understood. I think the advice that I could like actually add on to that, if I may, like, I guess it's more of like, you have to draw the line between if you want to do this as a hobby versus if you want to do this as a job, you know, like, again, if it's more of like something that you want to do in passing, like something that you want to do as of the moment just to enjoy your time and like be more laid back with it, by all means. But we've seen people also kind of like transform that into wanting it to do something more, and that's great. So it really is just being able to kind of be productive, knowing what works for you, and just
1: and being realistic with yourself about what it is that you want from it.
0: Absolutely, 100%. Right. So maybe one day I'll be, you know, in the moon. Asha travels the moon with Isa Korba, something like that. I don't know. Then we'll sing like a cyberpunk song or something like that. Top of the moon.
1: Yeah.
0: Yes, absolutely. Maybe. Yeah. All right. Okay. So how about, what message do you have for your Cronuts and soon to be Cronuts who are listening in this interview right now?
1: I would like you to enjoy your life and then also listen to my music. So have a great life, but please listen to my music.
0: Straight up.
1: Have a great day. Have a great life. Please listen to my music. I need it.
0: That, you heard it, folks. That's it. You can quote Isa again for the third time. Listen to her music. Have a great life. I think that's great, right? Like, support your fellow artists. Like, indie artists are working like their hardest to make their music come out there, and like Isa doing her best to kind of like find the right kind of like people to work with, like making sure that she's able to be producing all of these songs for us, for her community, so that she can inspire more people out there, you know, things like that. And it's great. So listen to her songs, you know, everybody. I'm pointing my finger right now on the screen. I know people can't see it, but listen to her songs.
1: You! Uncle Sam, you!
0: That's actually how I'm looking right now. You! You! Go ahead. Listen to her songs. All right. Okay. So finally, without further ado, like, if you're able to tell us, what is Isa Korva cooking up next? Or what are some of the upcoming stuff that you have?
1: I am going to be doing a concert at Off Kai's Oshi Bar this year. So not Off Kai affiliated, but during Off Kai weekend, mm-hmm. Oshi Bar is hosting a concert called Summer Feels 2. It's a second version of the one we did last year, and I'm headlining it. So I'm working on that. I'm practicing for that, rehearsing for that. Really excited for that. And then I'm also working on a band. I have an experimental hyperpop band that'll probably be releasing late this year, early next year. It's called Fish You. My album is written. It is being produced. And that's where the majority of my attention is going these days.
0: So a lot of music stuff I see, huh?
1: Yes. Yes.
0: What are we talking about earlier? Listen to Isa's music.
1: Listen to my music. Thank you.
0: Yeah, absolutely. All right. And with that, of course, where can we find you? So what are some of the socials that we can reach out to you or, like, you know, watch you in your streams and things like that?
1: You can find my streams on Twitch. I stream pretty exclusively on Twitch, thinking about going to YouTube, but right now, just Twitch. Mm-hmm. I do music content there. I do just chatting there. I do variety game stuff there. If you're looking for my music, it's on YouTube. It's on Twitter, Instagram, TikTok. I post music content on all of those places. And then also streaming platforms. You can stream my music anywhere you want.
0: All right. Okay, so you have basically no excuse, you know, as a Krona or as a viewer to not be listening to your music and or finding you somewhere online. You heard it right here, folks. All right, okay. And with that, that's basically the end of the interview. All right. I hope you guys have an amazing morning, afternoon, evening. And I hope you guys enjoyed the interview with Isa. Yummy!
1: Thank you. Thank you for having me.
0: No, you. No, reverse card. Throwing that back to you. Thank you again so much. Hopefully, we're going to be listening more, of course, to Isa. In our next airing of VTN FM, we're definitely going to be playing some of her songs. So please don't forget to check that out. And of course, just don't forget to also check out VTN FM. And if you have anything that you want to mention as well, you can check out VTNFM@gmail.com. 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All right. So I'll see you guys in the next interview, or, you know, in the next stream, ? All right, peace out, everybody. Bye bye. Thank you so much.
1: Bye.
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1: Gotta get dip. 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
5: Hey, everybody, it's Carson Daly. That's right. We're back at it with a fresh list of these, the 30 biggest songs all across North America for your summer. Hope it's going well. But before we get to all of last week's big hit songs, let's take a little recap and look back at our top 10 from a week ago. This is the Daily Download Countdown Rewind, and it starts right now. Alex Warren almost dropped out of the top 10 last week with Fever Dream, falling 2 to number

One Republic was number 9 with Need Your Love. I am your host, Carson Daly, and this is last week's top 10 that we'd like to recap. It's called the Daily Download Countdown Rewind. Let's talk Taylor Swift. She's received an Emmy nomination for Taylor Swift the Eras Tour, the final show. That was that Disney Plus concert special. It earned a nod for Outstanding Variety Special that's been pre-recorded, so congrats to her. The Emmys are September 14th. Taylor moved deeper into the top 10 last week at number 8 with this one from the latest Toy Story movie, I Knew It, I Knew You, on the Daily Download. Countdown Rewind.

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1: Being National Ice Cream Day this weekend, we absolutely had to play that song right there. It was one of the biggest summer songs back in 2020. If you recall, maybe it brings up some COVID memories for you. Music can do that. It can take you right back to a very particular time and place. Ice Cream was from Blackpink and Selena Gomez, and so we made it our throwback pick this weekend on the Daily Download. By the way, it's also National Daiquiri Day on Sunday, so a little something for the kids, a little something for mom and dad, but I couldn't find a song called Daiquiri, so we went with Ice Cream. All right, back into our top 10 from last week. It's the Countdown Rewind. I'm Carson Daly. Hope you're doing well. And Bruno Mars, a week ago, was number 7 with Risk It All. For just a

Olivia Rodrigo's Daisy Chain Fields Music Festival. I mentioned this. It's got some really cool female acts. It reminds me when I was, an early radio DJ, we had the Lilith Fair, which was all female acts. It was very popular. The festival did great. So she's kind of doing that. Got some current acts and then some OGs that are going to be out there, like the Stevie Nicks of the world. And so she put tickets on sale and they sold out obviously very fast. Olivia's offering fans a chance to win some VIP tickets in exchange for registering to vote, which we thought was a very cool thing to do. So now we're not here to tell you who to vote for, but voting in general, obviously one of the great rights that we all have. And so it's cool to see Olivia incentivize her fans to get out there and register. That was Drop Dead from Miss Rodrigo at number 6. I'm Carson Daly. It's a Daily Download Countdown Rewind. We're halfway through last week's top 10. So Bruno Mars kicks off his residency at London's Wembley Stadium this weekend. That's going to run to the end of July. And if you're wondering when you can see him back here stateside, he's going to come back and finish out the second leg of those North American dates after he's done at Wembley. I just might kick

there. She's out doing not only her solo shows, but she does a couple of Morgan Wallen opening acts as well. She does come out during his set because they've got a duet that's popular, but she's going to be with him in Baltimore this weekend. Otherwise, go check out the Ella Langley show. Every song, awesome. She's incredible and having just such a great run right now. It's fun to watch. I'm Carson Daly, Daily Download Countdown Rewind. And after a 9-week run at number one, Olivia Dean was dethroned last week and bounced back to number three with this one. So Easy to Fall in Love on the Daily Download Countdown Rewind.

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22: Hey, it's Carson Daly, and the song that was number one on this very weekend back in 2019, so 7 years ago, do you think you know it? There'd be no way. I guess you could think about 2019, what was going on there. It was just before COVID. Well, it's the Jonas Brothers. I'll save you the brain time. 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

0: So a Somber's home record that debuted number 26. That's when it first was ever on the show. That was in February. And then now 19 weeks later, it gets to number one. It's the biggest song in North America. Congrats to him. We'll see if he can hold on to that top spot. We're about 3 hours from finding out if he can. We got a lot of great music to get to, so sit back and relax. We're done looking back. Now it's time to unveil the new batch of the 30 biggest songs across North America. The soundtrack to your summer barbecue starts right now.
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0: Hey there, it's Carson Daly. Happy summer to you and yours. Hope it's going well. Mine's going great. Been playing a lot of golf. Not going to the gym. It's amazing. We got the 30 biggest songs all across North America lined up, ready to go. Even taking some extra time to put in some former number ones. And especially because it's summer, there's so much great music in the summer of past. So we've got a few summer throwbacks for you too. This is the Daily Download. This week's top 30. Let's get into it. We're going to start with a Triple D, always my favorite. No, it's not Diners, Drive-Ins, and Dives, although shout out to Guy Fieri, my buddy, my fellow Raider diehard fan. It's a Daily Download debut. This was my pick of the week last week. We loved this song and thought, man, this thing sounds like it's going to be a mover on our show. And lo and behold, here it is to do the honors of kicking things off. Your number 30 song is Hilary Duff's

All right, another Triple D. Awesome. We're on a roll now. Two in a row. We had Hillary Duff kick off the show with Mature. And, of course, Benson Boone's got a new one. That was my coming soon prediction last weekend. Didn't take long for Mr. Backflips to debut on the show at number 29, and he just did. So good for Benson. Speaking of not backflips, but just, you know, dudes, here's Niall Horan. His new album's great. It's called Dinner Party. You know, it's about the whole theme of where he met his girlfriend, and he's touring, trying to create that intimate kind of vibe where people can connect at his shows. And there's a lot of really good songwriting on the record. Here's Taste So Good from Niall, number 28.

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2: 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I'll tell you more about all of that after we hear My Body Isn't Ready. 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

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All right, let's get back to the top 30. I'm Carson Daly, and after debuting at 30 last weekend, good for Stella Lefty. Nice little move here. Up three spots, Boston is now number 27. On a

Martin Garrix and Ed Sheeran. Not a combination I thought I would see. Makes sense because Ed's so musically prolific. You know, he does duets with everybody and it all works. Certainly does there. That's number 26. Repeat it up a spot. It's a Daily Download Top 30 Countdown. I am your host, Carson Daly. We'll keep it rolling with Mumford & Sons and Hozier as well. They move up a spot today. Rubber Band Man is now number 25 on this week's Top 30, The Daily Download.

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0: So Harry earned a Guinness World Record for that residency in London at Wembley. He did 12 sold-out shows on a single tour. That's the record. Although Bruno Mars is starting some sort of residency, so maybe the record won't last. We'll find out soon enough. That was American Girls at number 24 on the Daily Download. I'm Carson Daly. It's that time of the show. We try and predict what's coming soon to the Daily Download Top 30 Countdown.
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0: Love the new Ray album. Just so fresh, so different, so much music. Great instruments on it and different, you know, horn sections and strings, genres. It's so much fun. So turn up Ray right now, this time working with Hans Zimmer. Click Clack Symphony is the name of it. This song doesn't sound like anything else on the radio right now, and that's a good thing. It's our coming soon track on the Daily Download.

She'll be all right. No riding shining on at night. She will save herself this time. And in fact, tonight, she did confirm. The cold never lasts, my darling. It just teaches the heart how

0: it's Ray with the great Hans Zimmer. I think Click Clack Symphony will be coming soon to the Daily Download Top 30 Countdown. 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

for King and Country, and Taylor Hill are going to move into number 23, as you just heard. That was World on Fire. I'm Carson Daly. It's a Daily Download. This week's Top 30. We'll keep it going with the Backstreet Boys, who are at Sphere. That residency has been extended through August 29th. I got to make my way to see that, to figure that out. The latest song, Bottle Up, moves up three spots today. So cool that I'm still, after all these years, introducing Backstreet Boys songs or videos or whatever. Good for them. Here it is on the Daily Download.

0: Dominic Fike is currently on tour doing a mix of some solo headlining shows. And beginning next month, he's going to be opening up for Tame Impala. In fact, you can check him out in Virginia this weekend doing some shows in Virginia Beach and Charlottesville. That was Baby Doll moving up a couple of spots. Number 21 on the Daily Download. I'm your host, Carson Daly. We're 10 songs down. If you are no math genius, you don't have to be. There was 30 songs. We're 10 down. So that's we're a third of the way through. That's right. We have two-thirds left. Listen to me try and do the math. Oh, gosh. Let's just stop. The Daily Download, this week's Top 30, rolls on right after this.
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0: Hey, it's Carson Daly, and the song that was number one on this very weekend back in 2019, so 7 years ago. Do you think you know it? There'd be no way. I guess you could think about 2019, what was going on there. It was just before COVID. Well, it's the Jonas Brothers. I'll save you the brain time. Sucker is our former number one today on the Daily Download.
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1: And there it is. That song written by Joe, Kevin, Nick, and also Ryan Tedder, who's written, like, if you're not sure who wrote a song in the past 15 years that was a big hit, you could guess Ryan Tedder, and it would greatly increase your odds of being right. He is prolific and has his fingerprints on a lot of pop, not just pop music, all sorts of music, popular music, that is. And he helped write that one for the Jonas Brothers. Sucker, it was number one on this weekend back in 2019. So, there you go. That's our former number one today here on the Daily Download. Former number one brought to you by NHTSA. When you speed, you have less time to react. 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Hey, it's Carson Daly. Hope you're having a great summer. We're playing some great music. We're 10 down. You just missed 10 songs. But don't worry. We got 20 more great ones to follow it that start right now. Sienna Spiral's debut album, Visitor, was released a couple weeks ago and has already claimed the title of best-selling debut album of 2026. That's no surprise to me, for sure. Over here on the radio, she moves up into the top 20 this week. Here is Die on This Hill from Sienna Spiral. Got me.

0: The band Camino is going to stay number 19 with Holly. I'm Carson Daly. Top 18 are coming up. 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
1: Well, good for Malcolm. Earrings is the number one trending track again this week. 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All right, that's going to wrap up our mini trending countdown for this week. Back to the big list, the Daily Download, this week's top 30. Pink Panthers and Zara Larsson continue to make their way through the top 20 with their remix of Stateside up three spots. Here it is now at number 15 on this week's top 30, the Daily Download. I'm

Well, I'll tell you what. When you people are done with a song, you're really done with it. Because that one's falling like a lead balloon. After 9 weeks at number one, I mean, you loved it, you idolized it, you worshipped it, but then you were done with it. Olivia Dean kicked out of the top spot last weekend, falling three spots, now all the way to number 14, which means that's 11 spot fall. We get the point. But I think that just means you want more Olivia Dean, like you want the new stuff, so it's not a bad thing. All right, we've got a little time here, so we thought we'd just sneak in another great song. Why not? Here's a little extra goodie for you on the Daily Download.

0: I'm Carson Daly. 13 songs on our quest to get to number one. We're going to hear from Teddy Swims, Gracie Abrams, more from Zara Larsson next. This is The Daily Download. 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

There he is, Mr. Know-It-All. Although he is not a Mr. Know-It-All. He is a beautiful man. We love him. Teddy Swims hanging on to spot number 13. This is the Daily Download Top 30 Countdown. I am your host, Carson Daly. And Gracie Abrams, man, the album Daughter from Hell's out now. It's all over my kids' playlist, and I listen to it. She's a fantastic artist. Hit the Wall is a big one off the record. Gets a nice bump today, too. It's up three spots. We'll play it right now at number 12 on the Daily Download.

0: Zara Larsson stays at 11, just outside the top 10. That was Midnight Sun. It's Carson Daly. The best of the week is on the way. We're going to hear from Ari, One Republic, Alex Warren, and your top 10 next, right here on The Daily Download.
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Alex Warren kicks off the top 10. That was Fever Dream. And I am your host, Carson Daly. Now we're getting into the thick of it, everybody. We're going to play Ariana Grande right now. You know, she's not going to be on FX's American Horror Story because something happened with the production schedule. She was set to do it, and then they changed their production schedule, but it screwed up. The dates didn't work with her tour, which is obviously first priority, so sadly that won't work. Hate That I Made You Love Me breaks into our top 10 today. It's up three spots. Here's Ariana Grande at number 9.

0: That's One Republic, up a spot from 9 last week to 8. Good for them. Ryan and the boys are climbing the top 10 with Need Your Love. I'm Carson Daly. There's more on the way as we get closer to number 1. We got Bruno Mars, Taylor, Olivia Rodrigo, plus a really fun summer throwback I think you're going to like from Blackpink. Hang out for that right here on The Daily Download, this week's top 30.
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1: Being National Ice Cream Day this weekend, we absolutely had to play that song right there. It was one of the biggest summer songs back in 2020. If you recall, maybe it brings up some COVID memories for you. Music can do that. It can take you right back to a very particular time and place. Ice Cream was from Blackpink and Selena Gomez, and so we made it our throwback pick this weekend on the Daily Download. By the way, it's also National Daiquiri Day on Sunday. So a little something for the kids, a little something for mom and dad, but I couldn't find a song called Daiquiri, so we went with Ice Cream. All right, people, I am your host, former MTV VJ, love music so much, and this is where it really starts to get good. We've got 30 awesome songs, but when you get down closer to the top five here, it really starts to get interesting. We're at number seven now, and Bruno Mars with Risk It All. Just a

Olivia Rodrigo's Daisy Chain Fields Music Festival. I mentioned this. It's got some really cool female acts. It reminds me when I was, an early radio DJ, we had the Lilith Fair, which was all female acts. It was very popular. The festival did great. So she's kind of doing that. Got some current acts and then some OGs that are going to be out there, like the Stevie Nicks of the world. And so she put tickets on sale and they sold out, obviously, very fast. Olivia's offering fans a chance to win some VIP tickets in exchange for registering to vote, which we thought was a very cool thing to do. So now, we're not here to tell you who to vote for, but voting in general, obviously, one of the great rights that we all have. And so it's cool to see Olivia incentivize her fans to get out there and register. That was Drop Dead from Miss Rodrigo at number 6. I'm Carson Daly. It's a Daily Download Countdown. So Bruno Mars kicks off his residency at London's Wembley Stadium this weekend. That's going to run to the end of July. And if you're wondering when you can see him back here stateside, he's going to come back and finish out the second leg of those North American dates after he's done at Wembley. I just might kick

Let's talk Taylor Swift. She's received an Emmy nomination for Taylor Swift, the Eras Tour, the final show. That was that Disney Plus concert special. It earned a nod for Outstanding Variety Special that's been pre-recorded, so congrats to her. The Emmys are September 14th. Taylor moved deeper into the top 10, jumps four spots to number four this week with the song off the Toy Story soundtrack, I Knew It, I Knew You, and that makes her the biggest mover of the week. Awesome. 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

0: Carson Daly. The top three songs are coming up next here on the show. So Somber was number one last weekend. We're going to find out if Homewrecker can stay in that spot. Ella Langley, she might have something to say about that. But we also haven't heard from Tame Impala and Jenny yet. So we'll see how this all shakes out next, right here on the Daily Download. This week's top 30.
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24: 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I'm Carson Daly. Almost 3 hours today of listening to all these great songs on this great radio station. We greatly appreciate that and hope your summer's going well. And it all comes down to this, guys. Top three songs now, right? So we're going to do bronze, silver, and gold. Doesn't matter. You know, you meddled. You did good. So let's just, without further ado, get right to it. Ella Langley is on the road. She does her solo headlining shows, obviously. Also does some selected Morgan Wallen opening dates. She'll be in Baltimore, I think, this weekend with Morgan. Meanwhile, Choosing Texas is up a spot. It kicks off our top three at three on the Daily Download. Just-

0: Well, it's one and done for Sombor, who just last week snagged it. Homerucker there. Shockingly, I really thought he was going to be starting a nice little summer streak here, but that's not happening for Sombor. Number two. So that means we got a brand new number one song, and I'm pretty sure you should have a good idea what it is. If not, let me help you out.
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0: Tame Impala and Jenny kick Sombor out of that top spot with a remix of Dracula. It is your new number one song on The Daily Download. Congrats to them.

Glass City. I'm Chris Hollywood. Hanging out with you today. I got your chance to win some Mud Hens tickets. We'll talk what's trending on the timeline. The World Cup is today, so we're going to have a jam-packed show. Stick around, enjoy the fun and the 90s and 2000s jams on Q105.

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Chris Hollywood hanging out with you. The world's largest duck returns to the 419. Well, the world's largest rubber duck will be at Hollywood Casino just in time for Jeep Fest, August 4th and 5th. 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
1: More wildfire smoke. Yay. It's Q105 Toledo's 90s and 2000s station. It looks like that Canadian wildfire smoke has made its way back to the 419. It was pretty clear yesterday. Smells like a campfire again. But it's not as hazardous as it was earlier in the week. We were sitting at about 500. Right now, it's only at 120. So if you do know anybody with respiratory issues like myself, they might want to stay inside today. Make sure you check on them.

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I say he's so sweet.

All right, let's get to what's trending on the timeline today. It is the finale of the World Cup. Spain versus Argentina kicks off at 3 p.m., the match on the pitch. I watched England versus France, which was like a third-place game yesterday. 4-6, England wins. The most goals I've ever seen in soccer. I never thought I would become a soccer fan, but the World Cup has definitely changed that, and sadly it comes to a

0: Toledo Jeep Fest is back August 6th through the 9th. 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
0: But each weekday at noon, it's just 90s with Erica for your lunch and midday commute. 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

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Thank you for listening to TJ.

is going down this Thursday. Jazz in the Garden at the Toledo Botanical Garden, 6:30 to 8. I don't live too far from the Botanical Garden, so I walk around there all the time. But they have great music for you to come out and enjoy, food trucks. Plus, you might be able to see me. And fingers crossed, hopefully this Canadian wildfire smoke clears up and we can get out there and have a good time. That's this Thursday, 6:30 to 8. It's Q105.

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The Notorious B.I.G. on Toledo's 90s and 2000 station. I might change my name to the Notorious Chris Hollywood. It's Q105, Sunday Fun Day. Thanks for hanging out with us. If you want to get out and have some fun tonight, the Maumee Community Band will be performing at Music Under the Stars. 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It should be coming up really soon. Just a little hint. 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

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Head on over to Highland Meadows for the final round of the Greater Toledo Classic today. Some great golfers out there and just a good time. 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

0: 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I'm not afraid. Yeah.
1: It's been a ride. 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Now some of you might still be in that place. 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
18: Everyone poops. It's not just the name of a classic potty training book. It's a universal truth. Even though everyone does it, almost no one wants to talk about it. Dr. Tricia Pasricha wants to change that. She's the author of a new book. It's called You've Been Pooping All Wrong. And she says there are three critical P's of pooping. The first is propulsion. Both the voluntary push you exert and the involuntary contractions that happen naturally within your body. Top line, when you feel the need to go, don't hold it. The second P is pliability. which refers to stool softness. The keys to this one are making sure you're drinking enough water and eating enough fiber. And the last P is for pelvic floor. If you can get your knees up above your waist while you're on the toilet, like on a stool or a garbage can or a stack of books even, that can make all the difference. I'm Dr. Sanjay Gupta, helping you live a better life.
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Final hour of Sunday Funday on Q105 Toledo's 90s and 2000 station. I'm Chris Hollywood hanging out with you. You do have my undivided attention, even though I may or may not be watching the finale of the World Cup in the studio right now. If that's not really your vibe, maybe you want to get out and have some fun. I'll tell you where else you can head this weekend on this glorious Sunday. 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

What's your favorite fair food? 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

Q105, Toledo's 90s and 2000 station. 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

0: Toledo G-Fest, August 6th through the 9th. 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
1: 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Tonight equals Vito's.
0: Oh, yeah? What's new?
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right, beautiful people, that is my time for today. Thanks for hanging out with me. I'm going to go watch the rest of this match on the pitch as the World Cup wraps up. Pike's going to take over and have another chance for you to win a family four-pack of tickets to the Toledo Zoo. I hope you have an amazing week. I do have another show, a sports show that I do Monday through Friday, Denny Schaefer Sports and More on ESPN 100.7 The Ticket. You can also be my friend. Connect with me on Instagram at DJ Chris Hollywood. Let's keep the

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0: 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We're The TJ Show. 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
1: Excellent.

Well, the FDA is investigating the iceberg lettuce that it was supplied to Taco Bell by Taylor Farms as a possible source of the escalating outbreak of severe diarrhea over the Midwest. So don't get extra lettuce, apparently. Q105.

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William Shatner has an interesting rider for when he appears at the Riot Fest in Chicago. He wanted a DeLorean for transportation, a bowl of sauerkraut ready to eat, and for the city to rename a boat after him so he can captain a ship again. I hope this isn't true.

0: Toledo Jeep Fest is back August 6th through the 9th. 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
12: A Better Life with Dr. Sanjay Gupta.
13: When we talk about how much exercise someone should get, current guidelines call for about 150 minutes of moderate intensity exercise or 75 minutes of vigorous intensity exercise every week. New study out of the UK makes a strong case for vigorous exercise if and when you can do it. Now, researchers determined that even little bursts of vigorous exercise can significantly reduce someone's risk of 8 different diseases: dementia, type 2 diabetes, fatty liver disease, chronic respiratory disease, chronic kidney disease, immune-mediated inflammatory diseases, major cardiovascular events, and atrial fibrillation. We're not talking about complicated training programs here. Just work with what you can into your everyday life. If you are breathless and unable to speak in complete sentences, then you've hit the mark. I'm Dr. Sanjay Gupta, helping you live a better life.
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Mark Hamill's lightsaber from The Empire Strikes Back just sold for $3.75 million in an auction, setting a record for screen-used Star Wars prop. Does it even work?

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105, it's back to school time. Here's something you probably didn't know. The average pencil holds enough graphite to draw a line about 35 miles long or to write roughly 45,000 words. I don't even think kids use pencils anymore.

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Ranch rocks are a thing. Buffalo Wild Wings apparently have looked at Pop Rocks candy and thought, you know what this needs? Ranch dressing. So now they're offering ranch with Pop Rocks in it for their wings starting July 20th. I'm going to make hard passes.

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Never ceases to amaze me. 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
0: Yeah, Independent Women, Destiny's Child plays next. 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
9: 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Temperature may be one of the most underappreciated factors in sleep. That's according to the Senior Vice President of Research and Scientific Affairs at the National Sleep Foundation. 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I'm Dr. Sanjay Gupta, helping you live a better life.
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2: 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Was the movie fantastic? You know, it wasn't notable, it wasn't the best, but it did produce Bring Me to Life from Evanescence, and for that, we are thankful.

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